a work of overwhelming energy. That was the Piano Concerto No. 1 of Johannes Brahms. You heard soloist Kirill Gerstein with the Danish National Symphony Orchestra, conducted by Aileen Chan, opening this concert from the Copenhagen Concert Hall in Denmark. A regular visitor to this orchestra, Gerstein has been instrumental in bringing them contemporary works, including music by Danish composer Thomas Larcher, whose piano concerto was given its Danish premiere by Gerstein. Next week, we head to London for a concert by the Academy of St. Martin in the Fields. They'll perform two piano concertos featuring Julia Sassal as soloist, Mozart's Concerto No. 22, and Ravel's Piano Concerto in G. Shortly, the Danish National Symphony Orchestra will return to the stage with music by Franz Schubert and Dmitri Shostakovich.

Louis Couperin, the piece is in F major, performed there by Jonathan Rhodes Lee, one of three releases we are celebrating in the French Baroque this week here on Millennium of Music. I'm Robert Aubrey Davis.

0: Howard Shore leading the London Philharmonic in his own music from The Hobbit, Old Friends. I'm Lynn Warfel, and old friends out there, I hope you enjoyed that Saturday Cinema.
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2: Hello, my name is Wilson Liu. I'm 11 years old and I play the piano. I hope you enjoy my performance of the Bach Italian Concerto here on From the Top.

one of the most in-demand soloists and recitalists today, Yang continued throughout this past season to present her wide range of repertoire in over 30 cities around the world, playing piano concerti with the New Jersey Symphony and orchestras in St. Louis, Vancouver, Oregon, Milwaukee, and Belgium. Born in Seoul, South Korea, Yang received her first piano lesson from her aunt at the age of 4. She quickly took to the instrument, which she received as a birthday present. By the age of 10, she had entered the School of Music at the Korea National University of Arts and went on to make a number of concerto and recital appearances in Seoul and Daejeon. In 1997, she moved to the United States to begin studies at the pre-college division of the Juilliard School. She graduated from Juilliard with special honors as recipient of the school's 2010 Arthur Rubinstein Prize, and in 2011 she won the 30th annual William A. Petchick Piano Recital Award. Joyce Yang is our soloist in the well-known Piano Concerto No. 1 in B-flat minor by Tchaikovsky.

0: We are enjoying the opening concert of this, the 25-26 season by the New Jersey Symphony, given last October. They are led by their music director, Sean Zhang. We've just heard pianist Joyce Yang as the soloist in the very famous Piano Concerto No. 1 in B-flat minor, Opus 23 by Tchaikovsky.
1: And Joyce Yang will treat those in attendance at this New Jersey Symphony concert last October to an encore. This is Little Nocturne by great Norwegian composer Edvard Grieg.

Cadenza, winner of the Deems Taylor Virgil Thompson Award for Broadcasting, is a production of the Classical Network. Funding for this program is made possible by the listener members of the Classical Network. I'm David Ozenberg, your host. Today we'll conclude our short two-week excursion chatting with two great American string quartets. Last week was the Jupiter, and today we'll visit with the Kalidor Quartet. It is common for the four members of a quartet to have some common ground, and though the four members of the Kalidor don't hail from there, it is their schooling in California, hence their name, which we'll explain. This ensemble has had a highly acclaimed and multi-award-winning 15-plus years together, meeting all four original members, which is also something quite rare. They completed one of the huge summits for a quartet last year with their Beethoven cycle, and their latest release, all of these on the British Signum label, is all music from our soil, American Tapestry, music of Samuel Barber, John Williams, the transplanted but successful here Eric Korngold, and Wynton Marsalis. In fact, the music you're listening to from that recording you know very well, appropriately, here in this past week where we paid tribute to those who gave the ultimate sacrifice for our Constitution, our democracy, and our way of life with Memorial Day. You may know it better in its orchestral garb, but it began life as the slow movement from Samuel Barber's String Quartet No. 1, Opus 11, and it is the first work on this new recording by my guests. Because they are such a cohesive group, it was wonderful to have all four of them for this chat. Jeffrey Myers, Ryan Meehan, Jeremy Barry, and Estelle Choi. I talked to them via Zoom a couple weeks ago.

0: So one big decision for a string quartet is if and when to tackle some of the high points, the milestones, the vistas of the repertoire, right? And there's probably no bigger one than the one you guys finished last year, at least on recording-wise, and that's Beethoven. So there's a couple things that are interesting about this. One is that, well, questions in question form. When did you decide now's the time? Because every quartet kind of reaches that at different points in their timeline. How did you decide you were going to do it? How was the order of recordings, the order of performing them in concert? Were you going to do them in concert and then record them? Da, da, da. All that has to play into how you tackle the Beethovens. And finally, and you're not probably unique in this, but it does, the pandemic completely interwove this whole project. So, I mean, talk about all three of those as it pertains to your guys taking on the Beethovens and now being on the other side of them.
1: I mean, I'll take part of that and somebody else can just jump in. Beethoven has been a very important foundational composer since basically the very beginning, effectively the very beginning of our quartet. I would say early on in the process, we didn't go through the quartets, you know, linearly from start to finish. It was sort of, I think we were actually deliberately kind of doing the opposite. We were trying to do bits and pieces from the different compositional eras that, you know, kind of stereotypically has the earlies, the middles, and the lates, so to speak, which is part of what makes his quartet so, part of one of the many things of what makes his quartet so fantastic is that it really encapsulates his entire catalog of compositional styles. So from fairly early in the quartet, we had at least delved into all three eras of his styles, which would later influence how

Closing this week's edition of Classical Guitar Alive, we've just heard guitarist Odair Assad and cellist Edmond Carlier performing the Sonata for Cello and Guitar by Brazilian composer Radames Nyatali. 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Classical Guitar Alive is broadcast worldwide thanks to the generous support of the Augustine Foundation and the Kadosky Family Fund, and Charles and Taco Parker, and by Augustine Strings, makers of classical guitar strings since 1947, and thanks to a gift in loving memory of Adam Bratcher. Classical Guitar Alive is a nonprofit organization based in Austin, Texas. Music by pluck-stringed instruments like the guitar, the harp, and the ancient lyre have been used in healing for over 3,000 years. That's why our mission is to bring this music to the widest possible audience. 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I'm Tony Morris. 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

0: That was Vidui from Ernest Bloch's Baal Shem with the violinist Joseph Zaghetti and pianist Andor Foldes. This is Jed Disler, artist in residence for the Classical Network, and thank you so much for tuning in to Between the Keys, which is an exclusive production of the Classical Network and WWFM.org. I hope that you and I will be together next week at this time. Until then, be well, stay safe, and please be kind to one another.
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0: cellist Yo-Yo Ma, pianist Catherine Stott, with the meditation from Thaïs by Jules Massenet.
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3: When I think of composer Béla Bartók, I tend to picture him in a leather jacket and a fedora, like Indiana Jones. I'm pretty sure Bartók never wore a leather jacket or a fedora, and he wasn't an archaeologist, he was an ethnomusicologist, who had many adventures of his own. Bartók spent years and years hunting down songs, folk music. He was dauntless. His quest took him all over Hungary, Romania, Croatia, Yugoslavia, even Turkey and North Africa. I mean, this is starting to make him sound a little bit like Indiana Jones, right? I'm Aaron Kane. These Hungarian sketches by Béla Bartók are about 10 minutes away.